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2: All right, time for some pet intelligence. Is it possible that we are wired to share our bed with dogs? This is a fair question to ask when you consider that half of all dog owners allow their pets to sleep on the bed with them. I did that for most of my life. And scientists have some theories about why we share our bed with our pets. Listen, first, it is psychologically comforting. After all, dogs provide companionship when we're lonely and warmth when we're cold. Since the average canine body temperature is about 6 degrees Fahrenheit warmer than that of humans. Dogs also provide an early warning system against approaching predators, which means they helped us survive when we didn't have shelter. It explains why archaeologists have found the evidence of people sharing beds with dogs going back to ancient Egypt. In fact, listen, some anthropologists believe we're biologically wired to want a pet nearby while we sleep. In almost every family with pets, children automatically curl up to sleep with animals until their parents teach them not to, which suggests the co-sleeping urge is encoded in both human and dog DNA. It also helps explain why sales of pet stairs to help animals climb into bed with us rose more than 10% just in the past year.
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1: Staying active every day will go a long way towards helping you live a happy, healthy, and pain-free life. And there's perhaps no movement more fundamental than walking. It reinforces the alignment, stability, and coordinated muscle activation that supports how your body moves, whether you're doing strenuous exercise or simply going about your daily life. This is according to Dana Santis, a strength and conditioning specialist. Even though you walk every day, Dana does say you can make small adjustments to immediately improve your walking mechanics. So, keep your rib cage stacked over your pelvis. Avoid leaning over or arching your lower back. Allow your arms to swing naturally in coordination with your legs. Keep your gaze forward, your jaw relaxed, and then just breathe in through your nose and out through your mouth. I'm Dr. Sanjay Gupta, helping you live a better life.
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This is a huge time of year for traveling, as we all know. Hi, I'm Amanda Orlando, and of course I have a checklist before I go on any trip. Right at the top of that list, going to Mitchell's Salon and Day Spa. I gotta get my mani-pedi, maybe a wax appointment to go with my brand new bathing suit. And did you know you could even get a keratin treatment so your hair doesn't freak out when you go to the beach? And I bet you didn't think about this, but you can get a lot of your favorite products in travel size at Mitchell's Salon and Day Spa, so your skin and hair look just as good on vacation as they do at home. No matter where you go this summer, make sure your first stop is Mitchell's Salon and Day Spa.

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0: Welcome back to Intelligence for Your Life, and it may be time to buy blackout shades for your home, especially if you live on a well-lit street or in a busy part of town, because the light from street lamps can really mess with our sleep. The research was conducted by sleep scientist Dr. Maurice Ohayon from Stanford, and it's not just light streaming through your windows when you're in bed, it's the general exposure to street light at night, too. His research spanned 8 years and involved 15,000 people. He found that the nighttime environment of people in cities was 3 to 6 times brighter than that of people in small towns in the countryside. And people who lived in bright areas were more likely to sleep less than 6 hours a night and deal with daytime fatigue. Basically, light is the biggest factor in regulating our circadian rhythm. And street lights today are LEDs, a lot of them, which give off a blue light that suppresses our sleep hormone melatonin. You can tell if you live in an area with older lights if they give off a yellow or orange glow. Those aren't as bad for sleep. But the blue LED street lights, they keep people safer because they're brighter and mimic daylight so people can see better. Dr. Ohayon says the ambient blue light from street lamps is basically as bad for your sleep as using a smartphone or tablet right before bed. So if you live in an area with a lot of outdoor light, use blackout shades like Connie and I do in our house, or wear a sleep mask.
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1: Music and intelligence for your life.
0: All right, time for some relationship intel. John Tesh with Gib Gerard, and for a better relationship, apparently we need to exercise together. Got to get your opinion on this, Gib. When you work through something together, even if it's just a tough cardio class, you deepen your connection. So relationships professor Dr. Victor Harris says it makes you feel like you're on the same team, and that helps you bond. Plus, couples who work out together tend to put in more effort and are more committed to regular exercise. Do you exercise with your wife, right?
2: Very, very rarely. Yeah. She does not like it. We've taken a few exercise classes together. It doesn't work for us.
0: I've seen you guys play pickleball together when we were on vacation. It was like watching a war. You're both very competitive.
2: We are competitive and we're active together. But when it's my gym time, I mean, I like working out with you. We'll go to the gym together.
0: Yeah, right.
2: But what my gym time, I usually just go, if I have a lifting partner, I will go with my friend and then we'll just go our separate ways
0: exactly.
2: When we get into the gym.
0: Exactly.
2: I like to be alone and zoned out.
0: You can still feel the energy.
2: You still feel the energy of the person there, but I just like to be zoned out. I don't want to be around somebody when I'm working out.
0: Yeah, my wife does this thing around the treadmill where she walks straight up for I don't know how long and I'm like, no, I'm stretching.
2: You don't work out with your wife, and you guys are married for a millennium.
0: I know, I don't. We don't see the same movies either.
2: Whatever works.
0: We've been married for 32 years. Maybe that's the thing, just nothing in common.
2: You spend 24 hours a day together except for the fun stuff.
0: It's intelligence for your life.
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5: Staying active every day will go a long way towards helping you live a happy, healthy, and pain-free life. And there's perhaps no movement more fundamental than walking. It reinforces the alignment, stability, and coordinated muscle activation that supports how your body moves, whether you're doing strenuous exercise or simply going about your daily life. This is according to Dana Santis, a strength and conditioning specialist. Even though you walk every day, Dana does say you can make small adjustments to immediately improve your walking mechanics. So, keep your rib cage stacked over your pelvis. Avoid leaning over or arching your lower back. Allow your arms to swing naturally in coordination with your legs. Keep your gaze forward, your jaw relaxed, and then just breathe in through your nose and out through your mouth. I'm Dr. Sanjay Gupta, helping you live a better life.
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1: How often do you stop to wonder whether you should share something that's revealing, maybe even embarrassing, with a partner, a friend, or even your boss? In her new book called Revealing, The Underrated Power of Oversharing, behavioral scientist Leslie John says doing just that can help you deepen relationships that are vital to your life. We need people to trust us in order to get things like love, friendship, and career success. That's what she told us. When you make yourself vulnerable by revealing something sensitive, it does make other people trust you. In turn, when you ask someone to reveal something about themselves, showing that interest will generally lead someone to like you more. Why? Because people like to be asked about themselves, she says. It also signals that they are discriminating and choosy, but in a good way. I'm Dr. Sanjay Gupta, helping you live a better life.
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1: Music and intelligence for your life.
0: Of course, you know, running is one of the healthiest exercises we can do. That's still the case. This is according to Dr. James O'Keefe, Director of Preventive Cardiology at St. Luke's. In fact, long-term research involving tens of thousands of participants shows running reduces stress and cancer and heart disease and improves metabolism. But to get the health benefits, the question is, does it matter how fast, slow, or how far we run? For the study, Dr. O'Keefe analyzed data on over 60,000 adults and people who ran between 1 and 2.5 hours a week at a slow pace, meaning under 6 miles an hour, experienced a 25% reduction in depression. They were also significantly less likely to die from any cause, while those who ran the fastest and the furthest, well, they had mortality rates about equal to couch potatoes. Wow! So why is running slowly for just a few minutes a day so healthy? The experts believe it's down to hormones called exerkines, which the body releases during exercise. They help reduce inflammation and make repairs at the cellular level, but pushing yourself to go faster and further can be counterproductive. It leads to, quote, oxidative stress. Bottom line, about 15 minutes of running on most days at a slow and steady pace is proven to improve mood and longevity.
2: Now that's intelligence for your life.
0: Coming up, how so-called super agers live so much longer without even going to the gym.
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6: How often do you stop to wonder whether you should share something that's revealing, maybe even embarrassing, with a partner, a friend, or even your boss? In her new book called Revealing, The Underrated Power of Oversharing, behavioral scientist Leslie John says doing just that can help you deepen relationships that are vital to your life. We need people to trust us in order to get things like love, friendship, and career success. That's what she told us. When you make yourself vulnerable by revealing something sensitive, it does make other people trust you. In turn, when you ask someone to reveal something about themselves, showing that interest will generally lead someone to like you more. Why? Because people like to be asked about themselves, she says. It also signals that they are discriminating and choosy, but in a good way. I'm Dr. Sanjay Gupta, helping you live a better life.
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1: Let's find out, my friends, if you're on the path to becoming a super ager. According to longevity expert Dan Buettner, author of the Blue Zones books, here are some of the keys to living longer. People in the world's blue zones, where an unusually high proportion of citizens live to age 100 and beyond, most of them never go to a gym. Instead, they tend to move around every 20 minutes on average, whether it's walking somewhere instead of driving or climbing stairs because they don't have access to an elevator. And studies have shown that consistent physical activity benefits our health and longevity more than intense exercise that's done less frequently. Also, people in the blue zones, I love this, they take a lot of naps, also known as siestas, of course, in places like Spain and Greece and Italy, where midday naps have been a daily occurrence for hundreds of years. Buettner says regular naps not only restore energy, they're also a proven way to offset stress, and that is known to reduce a person's lifespan by at least 3 years, yes, just from stress. And then the world's longest living people don't count calories. Instead, they eat a mostly plant-based diet that includes plenty of nuts and seeds, fish, and tea, plus a glass of wine with dinner. It may sound like a boring menu, but many studies show that plant-based diets are associated with the absolute lowest risk for chronic killers like heart disease, cancer, and diabetes.
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0: Better Life with Dr. Sanjay Gupta.
1: They say consistency is key, but sometimes you just got to switch it up. A new study out of Harvard School of Public Health found that varying your exercise routine could add years to your life. What exercise someone did didn't matter much. What did matter was that all the exercises together worked all the muscle groups in their body. Now, an added benefit to changing things up is it can help you push through the plateau effect. That's when your body gets so efficient at doing something that you actually stop getting better at it. And we know from previous research that specializing in any one sport at a young age can make someone actually more prone to injury. And as experts we talk to point out, even elite athletes switch up things with their workouts, making sure to target strength, cardio, flexibility, balance, and doing that every single week. I'm Dr. Sanjay Gupta, helping you live a better life.
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0: Welcome back to Intelligence for Your Life. John Tesh here, going to teach you how to trick your brain into thinking you're relaxed. And in the process, you'll be able to beat back stress and anxiety. Now, it all comes down to the way you breathe. Here's how it works. According to behavioral scientist Nick Hobson, I've already been working on this myself. First, when we're in actual danger, our sympathetic nervous system triggers deep breathing. And we begin inhaling more oxygen, which goes to our extremities, so our muscles are ready for fighting or fleeing. But when we do the exact opposite and breathe out more air than we breathe in, oxygen levels drop and carbon dioxide levels rise. That tells our brain, hey, relax, there's nothing to feel here. And that's exactly why someone hyperventilating breathes into a paper bag, because inhaling the CO2 trapped in the bag, it reduces levels of over-oxygenated blood and calms them down. So basically, extending your exhale shifts activity from your sympathetic nervous system, which increases stress hormones, to your parasympathetic nervous system, which reduces anxiety and promotes relaxation. Get it? Breathing out, exhaling, calms you down and lowers your blood pressure. So when you want to feel calmer, take a few deep breaths in which you exhale twice as long as you inhale. That signals to your brain that you're okay. You are safe.
2: Intelligence for your life.
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6: I don't know about you, but my social media feeds are flooded with lotions and potions and gadgets, all promising to unlock different components of longevity. But if you log off, take a step back from all the hype, you'll find that the actual keys to a longer, healthier life are hiding in plain sight. There are four of them. Number one, nutrition. The Mediterranean diet really is the gold standard. Number two, exercise. You should be getting 150 minutes of moderate intensity exercise or 75 minutes of vigorous intensity exercise every week, plus strength training and stretching. Number three, sleep. Sleep is when your body and your brain repair themselves. You should be getting 7 to 9 hours a night. And finally, number four, often gets forgotten, socialization. It's not a bonus. It's a necessity for a healthy life, finding a sense of community, purpose, and belonging. I'm Dr. Sanjay Gupta, helping you live a better life.
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0: 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Just try these four little words. Just out of curiosity, dot, dot, dot. That's from Jeffrey James and his award-winning business blog, Salesforce. He says the most effective business tool is a meaningful conversation because it helps you learn what your prospective customer might want so you can find a way to fill that need. Because if a customer, for example, says, sorry, not interested, you have three choices. Give up, keep talking and hope they'll change their mind, which only happens maybe one time in 100, or find out why they've said no and address that issue, because a meaningful conversation raises your chances of closing the deal to between 10 and 50%. So here's how to use, just out of curiosity, to keep the conversation going. So if they say, I'm not interested, you say, I understand completely. Just out of curiosity, why aren't you interested? The I understand completely shows you've heard their no and respect it, and just out of curiosity, gets them to explain their reasoning without sounding judgmental. If there's a total deal killer, like, oh, we're filing for bankruptcy, conversation's over. But if they say anything else, there's your opening. For example, it's not in our budget right now. You can say, I understand. Just out of curiosity, what are your budget priorities right now? Bottom line, using the phrase just out of curiosity to start a conversation does increase your odds of making a deal.
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will fade eventually. So if our time is running out, day after day, we'll make the mundane a masterpiece. Oh my, my, oh my, my love, I take one look at you, you're taking me out.

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2: A better life with Dr. Sanjay Gupta.
3: If I were to ask you what makes for a good night's sleep, you'd probably say a dark, quiet room, not too many things on your mind. But every night when you go to get some Z's, how often do you really think about the temperature in your bedroom? Temperature may be one of the most underappreciated factors in sleep. That's according to the Senior Vice President of Research and Scientific Affairs at the National Sleep Foundation. We often hear about lights and screens and stress, but even modest changes in temperature and airflow can influence both how quickly you fall asleep and how deeply you stay asleep. Most experts will recommend a room temperature of 60 to 67 degrees Fahrenheit. You might also experiment with your sheets and what you actually wear to bed. Play around a bit and see what improves your sleep. You might be delightfully surprised. I'm Dr. Sanjay Gupta, helping you live a better life.
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0: This summer,
1: a better life with Dr. Sanjay Gupta.
2: How often do you stop to wonder whether you should share something that's revealing, maybe even embarrassing, with a partner, a friend, or even your boss? In her new book called Revealing, The Underrated Power of Oversharing, behavioral scientist Leslie John says doing just that can help you deepen relationships that are vital to your life. We need people to trust us in order to get things like love, friendship, and career success. That's what she told us. When you make yourself vulnerable by revealing something sensitive, it does make other people trust you. In turn, when you ask someone to reveal something about themselves, showing that interest will generally lead someone to like you more. Why? Because people like to be asked about themselves, she says. It also signals that they are discriminating and choosy, but in a good way. I'm Dr. Sanjay Gupta, helping you live a better life.
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0: get robbed. 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Yeah. Blackstreet Productions. We out, ride. We out.
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7: Hello, Bob here. 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That guy, Jim Brickman, is coming along here in just a second. And today, Jim takes it to the man. 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Of course, folks, at his gym, you won't believe the stories straight ahead. 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
2: You made me feel so good inside. I've always wanted a girl just like you. You're such a pure.

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1: I went to the management of my building.
2: Yeah.
1: Because there was a lot of noise in the gym, and it was starting to frustrate me. Anyway, the point is I went to the manager.
2: Yeah.
1: So the way it's set up is there's a door to his office. Okay. Well, it has one of those half door things.
2: Sure.
1: So I peek in because the half door is closed, and I say, "Hey, excuse me. You know, I was hoping I could talk to you about something." So he comes over and stands on the other side of the half door.
2: Right. Like an ice cream stand where you're going, it's just kind of open.
1: Yeah.
2: You're like, "Hey, can I get a large twist with the chocolate dip?"
1: Right.
2: Anyone else that reminds me of? Where I used to buy pencils from in elementary school. It was like a little
1: with
2: a half door.
1: Yes.
2: I need the big one, you know?
1: But so the thing is, the person on the other side, ice cream guy, the principal.
2: Yeah, it's like intentionally separate.
1: Exactly.
2: Yeah.
1: And it's is it a power thing or is it just a, it's kind of like I have the control of whatever you want from me.
2: And it's probably a little bit of a safety and security thing.
1: All this is the condo association. It's like, you don't have to be like in power. I feel like have to ask a permission or ask a question that he has to decide whether I'm going. And it's the simplest thing, but I just noticed that it's like body language. Things like this are the things that put you in that position.
2: Do you feel like if it's possible that you could just be making this up in your head?
1: No, it's a feeling.
2: Yeah. okay.
1: No. I mean, no, it's the truth. You just said it about the toll booth.
2: I understand. I'll explain myself when we come back.
0: The Jim Brickman Show.
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1: When you're injured on the job.
2: A better life with Dr. Sanjay Gupta.
3: They say consistency is key, but sometimes you just got to switch it up. A new study out of Harvard School of Public Health found that varying your exercise routine could add years to your life. What exercise someone did didn't matter much. What did matter was that all the exercises together worked all the muscle groups in their body. Now, an added benefit to changing things up is it can help you push through the plateau effect. That's when your body gets so efficient at doing something that you actually stop getting better at it. And we know from previous research that specializing in any one sport at a young age can make someone actually more prone to injury. And as experts we talk to point out, even elite athletes switch up things with their workouts, making sure to target strength, cardio, flexibility, balance, and doing that every single week. I'm Dr. Sanjay Gupta, helping you live a better life.
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1: You know how the littlest things sometimes in your mind think, this is kind of an example of a lot of the things that happen in life.
2: Right.
1: It's emblematic of...
2: Oh, I like that. Emblematic.
1: A lot of other situations, even though at the time it feels small.
2: Yes.
1: Does that make sense?
2: Except when you really, if you really boil down most of it, we make things way bigger than they actually need to be. So you went to your condo association office recently and they have one of those half doors. So that means they have the top open, they have the bottom closed. Your perception is they have the power.
1: Well, any physical separation feels like they're in control. I don't care if it's the teacher's desk and they're sitting there and you walk up and they pretend like they're grading a paper until they decide to look up and go, yes.
2: Well,
1: or a host at a restaurant. They're very, very busy until they can give you, you know, the podium is the physical space.
2: But why does the desk and podium exist?
1: For that purpose.
2: No! Oh. Wait, so the teacher is going to sit there in a chair.
1: Oh, I see what you're meaning.
2: No, they need something to write on. They need something to keep their pens and pencils and the books.
1: But that's not...
2: So what I'm saying is that this apparatus exists for a completely different reason. Has it now become associated with a point of authority? Yes, but the host needs that podium in order to stay organized and to look at their table charts. They could just stand there if they wanted to and not have any concept whatsoever about what tables are
1: served. I'll be right with you just one moment.
2: Yeah.
1: Some acknowledgement of your existence.
2: Yeah, but this is just a difference with people. But I'm going to explain the half door in a way that doesn't sound like, you know, to you by the man.
1: It's not the half door. It was just a little example.
2: Yeah, but you think there's like some kind of power dynamic between you and the condo association. I'm telling you, that's not why that half door exists.
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11: A better life with Dr. Sanjay Gupta.
12: They say consistency is key, but sometimes you just got to switch it up. A new study out of Harvard School of Public Health found that varying your exercise routine could add years to your life. What exercise someone did didn't matter much. What did matter was that all the exercises together worked all the muscle groups in their body. Now, an added benefit to changing things up is it can help you push through the plateau effect. That's when your body gets so efficient at doing something that you actually stop getting better at it. And we know from previous research that specializing in any one sport at a young age can make someone actually more prone to injury. And as experts we talk to point out, even elite athletes switch up things with their workouts, making sure to target strength, cardio, flexibility, balance, and doing that every single week. I'm Dr. Sanjay Gupta, helping you live a better life.
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4: A better life with Dr. Sanjay Gupta.
5: They say consistency is key, but sometimes you just got to switch it up. A new study out of Harvard School of Public Health found that varying your exercise routine could add years to your life. What exercise someone did didn't matter much. What did matter was that all the exercises together worked all the muscle groups in their body. Now, an added benefit to changing things up is it can help you push through the plateau effect. That's when your body gets so efficient at doing something that you actually stop getting better at it. And we know from previous research that specializing in any one sport at a young age can make someone actually more prone to injury. And as experts we talk to point out, even elite athletes switch up things with their workouts, making sure to target strength, cardio, flexibility, balance, and doing that every single week. I'm Dr. Sanjay Gupta, helping you live a better life.
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3: 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We all scream.

0: It's the Jim Brickman Show.
1: I'm so exhausted by this whole thing. Jim has this. If this started at his apartment building, where he has a grievance in his gym and went to go talk to the homeowners association about it, and they have a half door, top open, bottom closed. He views it this as this some kind of power dynamic that keeps him separated from the authority. And he felt
2: that's extreme.
1: He felt the same way about teachers' desks. You're the one that said power dynamic. And the teachers that keep looking at their paper when you come ask for a Kleenex. Hosts that when you walk up, they're in the middle of something.
2: Yes, yeah, so yeah. They raise their finger and go, I'll be right with you. How about that? Instead of just pretending you don't exist.
1: I agree that's what they should do, but sometimes they don't. So why worry about it? It's such a low energy thing. But what I'm saying is, so let's go back to the half door for a second.
2: Oh my gosh.
1: And because I'm going to explain to you.
2: Why did I even bring this up?
1: I'm going to explain to you why it exists, and I'm going to, because it's there to serve a purpose. You're personifying the door as if it's there in order to be a tool for separation. What that is, in any kind of apartment building, there are privacy rules for things that are on their desk for other residents.
2: Oh.
1: So you can't just, so if you just are able to walk in and there's something on their desk, they could be sharing, there could be private things that they're working on for other residents. But so what that half door represents is an ability to keep that stuff private, but also have an opening so that way you can approach with an urgent problem.
2: I should have just asked, do you have vanilla or chocolate?
1: Yes.
0: The Jim Brickman Show. I'm so

0: It's the Jim Brickman Show.
1: Today on Brickman Mythbusters, we debunk the existence of teachers' desks, the host podiums at restaurants,
2: toll booths,
1: and half doors. Which apparently have become authoritarian pieces of wood.
2: Oh my God!
1: According to Jim Brickman, that denotes some kind of power separation between
2: power
1: those that sit behind the desk,
2: yes,
1: and the door, and those that approach the desk.
2: Yes.
1: So
2: I still think that
1: teachers, students, the teacher has obvious authority there. The desk doesn't give them the authority. The desk is for pens.
2: But
1: the teacher has a job to do. A student walking up for a Kleenex is some other thing that, like, can you imagine being a teacher and all the impulsive things that a student walks up for?
2: Okay.
1: Like, so, like, you know,
2: all right,
1: when we can go to the host stand at the restaurant.
2: I want to move this to a business office.
1: Okay.
2: Waiting to come in,
1: mm-hmm,
2: for, say, an interview or a meeting.
1: Okay.
2: You walk in,
1: mm-hmm,
2: you know, the assistant or whoever. Okay, go on in.
1: Yeah.
2: And the person is sitting behind the desk and they're not ready for you to walk in.
1: Okay.
2: Even though they send you in, like the doctor's office.
1: Yeah.
2: Only this has a desk and the person is sitting behind the desk.
1: Right.
2: Power. I'm telling you.
1: What do they say?
2: They're on the phone. They're writing. They send you in.
1: You have all the decision making in the world there. They may want to present power, but you don't have to give it to them. You don't have to accept
2: that
1: power.
2: I'm there for a meeting. I walk out the door. Tell him when he gets off the phone, I'll be right there.
1: Yeah. If you walk up to the door and the person that's bringing you there, like, you know what? I'm going to let him finish his phone call. Come get me when he's ready. And they would probably walk you back out. You get worried about the wrong thing. You have control in these situations. And it's always good to ask the question because the answer is already no. So if you'll never know what's possible if you keep your mouth shut. So just ask the question. Maybe the outcome can be what you want.
2: Well, if you're going to say that, then I should have opened the half door. And I should have just walked right. When you're ready to open this door, I will be back.
1: No, that's not what I meant.
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1: Hey, Mom, now that I have...
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1: We haven't talked about noise that much lately. And I mean neighbor's noise, other people's noise. It's construction noise, like in your home or in this case in my gym.
2: Because it's been quiet?
1: It has.
2: Fantastic.
1: I cannot tell you how amazing it is.
2: So you mentioned the gym. If I have memory serves, there was a gentleman with a loud television that was watching the news quite loudly while you were trying to relax and work out.
1: Flipping around. Mm-hmm. Sometimes it's gun smoke on MeTV. Sometimes it's, you know, Gomer Pyle. I don't know.
2: That's classic.
1: I know. I mean, some of that, but there are so many commercials.
2: Right.
1: And so I'm there.
2: Remember the time when there used to be commercials between? There have to be, because in those times, you had a half-hour show. Right. There was like 22 minutes of program.
1: That's right. Yeah. So, you know, I haven't seen the Partridge Family in a while, so I thought, great.
2: Yeah.
1: Because those are some good shows, but that's not what I'm talking about.
2: It's the noise.
1: It's the noise.
2: Yeah.
1: I'm there for health reasons.
2: Yeah.
1: To lift weights. There are five other people there. Mm-hmm. I'm not the only one.
2: Right.
1: So I would be so embarrassed to walk into an environment and turn on the TV, play music that was mine, knowing that five other people are there and they have to listen to it. I just don't understand how you can be so inconsiderate. It's all I can do to not walk over there.
2: And flip out.
1: So I decided, go above his head.
2: That is exactly the right answer. If this were an Ask Bob segment, I will tell you that was the right answer, but I'm going to guess that you went about it the wrong way.
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0: Jim Brickman. 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Let us know if there's a song you want us to play or somebody you want us to interview. 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
1: So in my gym, we have the loud TV.
2: The TVs are there. They don't have to be loud, but sometimes they get loud because you have, you know, you live in a building that may have some older hearing impaired participants in the gym that
1: want to watch whatever they want to watch and don't seem to care that other people
2: crank it up.
1: But also, gyms have what's called closed captioning now and earphones. No gym that I ever go to that's a commercial gym has TVs blaring.
2: But this is the gym in your building, right?
1: Yeah, but people are there. Anyway, the point is...
2: Can you wait? So when you go in there, can you watch television and put headphones in?
1: No.
2: Okay, so that feature does not exist.
1: Now, I have taken the batteries out of the remote a couple times.
2: Oh, God. So that's what I mean. Like, the idea is right. The execution is...
1: Exactly.
2: So,
1: or turn it on myself.
2: Yeah.
1: Watch what I want to watch until the guy walks in.
2: How many televisions are there?
1: One.
2: Just one?
1: One. It's not a big space.
2: Yeah.
1: That's the problem.
2: Right. Devil's advocate. Why do people watch television while they work out?
1: To distract them from the working out.
2: Correct. Yeah, but they want to get the workout in. So... I understand why they're doing it. And if there's no mechanism there to

0: 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The television is there, and they put the television there for that purpose. Use it.
1: Okay.
0: And so
1: I will.
2: The Jim Brickman Show.
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1: So there's noise in your gym, in particular, another gym user who likes to turn on the one television that's there that does not have an apparatus for earphones, which is not his fault, and it's also not his fault that he's hearing impaired, and maybe closed captioning, maybe he's vision impaired as well. So maybe all he can do is listen. Do you know basically his schedule?
2: My trainer knows this drives me crazy. And I do think he's scheduling my times when he thinks that the other guy's not going to be there.
1: Oh, the trainer.
2: There are a couple. There are more than one person that does this.
1: Right. And they turn it up really loud.
2: Yeah.
1: Well, you have to get over the din of the clanking and the treadmills running and all that stuff.
2: There's no clanking. It's...
1: What do you mean there's no clanking?
2: Like five people in there.
1: But it's a gym. Isn't there weights clanking and the treadmills running?
2: These people are mostly over 60 or 70 years old. There's no clanking.
1: Yeah.
2: They can barely pick up the weight.
1: Have you gone to management and say, hey, any way you can get the headphone things wired into the stuff?
2: I cannot wait to tell you what happened when I did that.
0: The Jim Brickman Show.

0: It's the Jim Brickman Show.
1: I decided that it was time to solve the problem of the noise in my gym, not by other people working out. That's what they're there for. Mm-hmm. By the people who turn up the TV volume.
2: Yeah.
1: This is a TV that does not have headphones.
2: Yeah.
1: So I decided I'm going to the management of the building.
3: What was your suggestion to the management of the building?
1: This was the fifth trip. Fifth.
3: They've got to love Jim Brickman.
1: So I have been told that it doesn't say anywhere in the building code or what do you call it?
3: The guidelines, code of conduct, whatever.
1: That there shouldn't be a TV in there.
3: But the TV's in there. Who installed the television?
1: Good point.
3: You're not going to like this, but you know this is your problem, right?
1: It's not.
3: It is.
1: No.
3: It's your problem.
1: No.
3: Yes.
1: I pay a fee.
3: So does everybody else, and that TV is part of that fee. So there is a solution, and I could do it clandestinely if you like when we come back.
0: The Jim Brickman Show.
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1: Hello. 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
3: I don't know about you, but my social media feeds are flooded with lotions and potions and gadgets, all promising to unlock different components of longevity. But if you log off, take a step back from all the hype, you'll find that the actual keys to a longer, healthier life are hiding in plain sight. There are four of them. Number one, nutrition. The Mediterranean diet really is the gold standard. Number two, exercise. You should be getting 150 minutes of moderate intensity exercise or 75 minutes of vigorous intensity exercise every week, plus strength training and stretching. Number three, sleep. Sleep is when your body and your brain repair themselves. You should be getting 7 to 9 hours a night. And finally, number four, often gets forgotten, socialization. It's not a bonus. It's a necessity for a healthy life, finding a sense of community, purpose, and belonging. I'm Dr. Sanjay Gupta, helping you live a better life.
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1: You always fix my problems, especially when it comes to electronic problems. And I know what you're going to say. Mm-hmm. This is about how I'm in my gym every day at my building, which is a very nice place, has a TV in there that is that you can only turn up the volume. There's no closed captioning and there's no headphones that you can hook up to it.
2: Yeah.
1: So people play it really loud, mm-hmm. One and two people in particular, and it annoys me because I'm there.
2: Yeah.
1: Yeah. So, and, you know, going up to the person doesn't work.
2: No. No, in fact, it probably makes it worse.
1: Yeah.
2: Now there's tension in
1: yes.
2: the gym.
1: Yeah. So I
2: predict, and we don't want a throwdown of the.
1: I predict, since I can't seem to go to the management.
2: Yeah.
1: You're going to say, let me come in there
2: uh-huh.
1: and hook up a headphone Bluetooth system.
2: Exactly. That's exactly it. Then you put up a thing like, this is the log on to this Bluetooth. Here's the code. And then you can use the Bluetooth and it keeps everybody quiet, which is what they should have done in the first
1: place. That's right. Maybe we just bring our own TV that already has that.
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14: How often do you stop to wonder whether you should share something that's revealing, maybe even embarrassing, with a partner, a friend, or even your boss? In her new book called Revealing, The Underrated Power of Oversharing, behavioral scientist Leslie John says doing just that can help you deepen relationships that are vital to your life. We need people to trust us in order to get things like love, friendship, and career success. That's what she told us. When you make yourself vulnerable by revealing something sensitive, it does make other people trust you. In turn, when you ask someone to reveal something about themselves, showing that interest will generally lead someone to like you more. Why? Because people like to be asked about themselves, she says. It also signals that they are discriminating and choosy, but in a good way. I'm Dr. Sanjay Gupta, helping you live a better life.
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1: When I used to go to meetings with record companies, mm-hmm. or anytime it feels like anytime I go into a building in New York, some skyscraper, and I'm talking to a publisher, I'm talking to a radio station, whoever, and there's an office, and you right. guys can totally relate to this. Or a doctor's office behind the window. All of these people who are you're meeting with, I believe, have the power to make the dynamic of

0: the experience, whatever they want it to be.
1: Of course.
0: Right. I've heard so many things about this. You had brought up the idea that if somebody keeps you waiting and then they usher you into the person's office and that person is on the phone, which happens all the time, or they're writing something, that is a choice that they're making to be dismissive, power, you're the one waiting for me.
1: And I always say you have a decision to make in that situation, because that I'm not going at this thinking that there aren't people in this world that are trying to mess with you and trying to.
0: I don't think it's conscious. I think it's.
1: Oh, I know. I think okay. Some of it's actually very conscious, and I'll get to what you can do in those situations. And it requires a little bit of confidence on your own part and, you know, a lack of fear. And I'll tell you why when we come back.
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11: How often do you stop to wonder whether you should share something that's revealing, maybe even embarrassing, with a partner, a friend, or even your boss? In her new book called Revealing, The Underrated Power of Oversharing, behavioral scientist Leslie John says doing just that can help you deepen relationships that are vital to your life. We need people to trust us in order to get things like love, friendship, and career success. That's what she told us. When you make yourself vulnerable by revealing something sensitive, it does make other people trust you. In turn, when you ask someone to reveal something about themselves, showing that interest will generally lead someone to like you more. Why? Because people like to be asked about themselves, she says. It also signals that they are discriminating and choosy, but in a good way. I'm Dr. Sanjay Gupta, helping you live a better life.
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1: I don't know if this has happened to you. I think probably everybody, when you're going for a job interview or an important meeting, quite often the person who you're meeting with, once you get ushered into the room.
2: Yeah, if you're the one that needs the opportunity.
1: That's right. It starts this thing with the person who you're meeting with.
2: Yeah.
1: It's sort of this subtext of, just to be clear, I'm in control of this.
2: Yeah.
1: And I think people do that by busying themselves when you walk in the room as if, you know, I've got way more important things to do than you. Or you're going to understand that I'm important or whatever it is.
2: Yeah. In a situation like that, this is just me. You could do any number of things. I love one thing that I've been going on lately is, if you don't ask the question of something that you have maybe that you've been afraid of trying or afraid of doing, if you don't do it or you're afraid of being rejected for it, the answer is no, even if you don't ask. So just ask. It's already no. So if you come into that situation and they're busy, I'm like, hey, if you're busy, if you don't mind, I'll come back. I'll go back and sit down. There's some stuff I could work on in the meantime. And chances are they'll be like, oh, no, I'm ready. Go ahead and have a seat. And so you can diffuse that. And honestly, if that doesn't work, do you want to work with that person in the first place? Seriously, because that is a sign to you of what you're in for if you decide to partner up with this person. And do you really want to have that dynamic? Is that dynamic that you see right up front is the one that you're going to deal with for the remainder of the partnership?
1: Right. Or because some people get up, walk around the desk and shake your hand.
2: Yes.
1: Those
2: are the people you want. And as long as you don't have any fear about just walking out of there and letting that opportunity go, there will be another one.
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1: It's fun to look back, so we're opening up the archives. Here's a classic Brickmanizer.
2: Coming to you live from the piano. It is time for the Brickmanizer, and Bob, do you want to tell everybody what the Brickmanizer is? They don't know.
3: The Brickmanizer is where listeners challenge you to take a song, a pop song, rock song, country song, heavy metal song, and transform it into a romantic solo piano masterpiece.
2: Yes.
3: That's where we're headed.
2: And you guys request it. 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
3: Right. 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
2: Phyllis! How you been?
3: That was my grandmother's name.
2: Oh, really?
3: Yeah.
2: Well, Phyllis, maybe I'll play your request, which is...
3: That is Working Hard for the Money, Donna Summer.
2: So well, she works hard for the
3: she
2: money.
3: Works hard for the money. So she wants to hear your take on Donna Summer's She Works Hard for the Money, which is a cool song.
2: It is.
3: It is a post-disco Donna Summer song.
2: You know, her music, well, it's a musical now, Summer.
3: Right.
2: But great songs, if you really listen.
3: Yeah.
2: Some one after the next hit.
3: Stick around, because when we come back, Jim will transform Donna Summer, She Works Hard for the Money, into a masterpiece on The Brickmanizer.
0: It's the Jim Brickman Show.
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2: A better life with Dr. Sanjay Gupta.
3: They say consistency is key, but sometimes you just got to switch it up. A new study out of Harvard School of Public Health found that varying your exercise routine could add years to your life. What exercise someone did didn't matter much. What did matter was that all the exercises together worked all the muscle groups in their body. Now, an added benefit to changing things up is it can help you push through the plateau effect. That's when your body gets so efficient at doing something that you actually stop getting better at it. And we know from previous research that specializing in any one sport at a young age can make someone actually more prone to injury. And as experts we talk to point out, even elite athletes switch up things with their workouts, making sure to target strength, cardio, flexibility, balance, and doing that every single week. I'm Dr. Sanjay Gupta, helping you live a better life.
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2: Notice how I can't talk at the same time. 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
2: Right. And I can, and the pedal,
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3: But you can't do something seemingly meaningless on the piano and talk at the same
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3: time.
2: Right. It's a walking chew gum situation.
3: Well, interesting. So what else is interesting is the segment that we're in right now. Why you're sitting at the piano, the Roland Go piano, this is the Brickmanizer. This is where you take a song that is not a solo romantic piano piece and turn it into a solo romantic piano masterpiece. This request comes from Phyllis P. listening on B98 in Wichita. She wants to hear post-disco Donna Summer. And so now we're going to put this into the Brickmanizer. Here is She Works Hard for the Money.
4: Brickmanizer.

0: working hard. There it is.
1: That was pretty. Wow. That's a pretty one.
0: It was very pretty, and it gives a different mood, but the meaning doesn't really change. It's not like, say, the music video for the regular one would be, you know, she's dancing, she's moving around, she's working hard. This is more like real sweaty and really, like, frazzled, and everything's kind of slow.
1: And a little dark.
0: Yeah. And a little dark. Yeah, so... Right, yeah, like, what kind of job would she be doing? Would she work in a coal mine?
1: Oh,
0: I don't know, I'm just trying to, you know, I'm spitballing here.
1: Or does the song mean something else? Oh, well.
0: That's what we do here.
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11: I don't know about you, but my social media feeds are flooded with lotions and potions and gadgets, all promising to unlock different components of longevity. 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There are four of them. Number one, nutrition. The Mediterranean diet really is the gold standard. Number two, exercise. You should be getting 150 minutes of moderate intensity exercise or 75 minutes of vigorous intensity exercise every week, plus strength training and stretching. Number three, sleep. Sleep is when your body and your brain repair themselves. You should be getting 7 to 9 hours a night. And finally, number four, often gets forgotten, socialization. 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I'm Dr. Sanjay Gupta, helping you live a better life.
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0: thank you for being with us this weekend on the Jim Brickman Show. We always love having you around, and we always appreciate having you around. And taking a little time to take a couple breaths and maybe not think about all the craziness that's going on in your life or maybe in the world. 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
9: How often do you stop to wonder whether you should share something that's revealing, maybe even embarrassing, with a partner, a friend, or even your boss? In her new book called Revealing, The Underrated Power of Oversharing, behavioral scientist Leslie John says doing just that can help you deepen relationships that are vital to your life. We need people to trust us in order to get things like love, friendship, and career success. That's what she told us. When you make yourself vulnerable by revealing something sensitive, it does make other people trust you. In turn, when you ask someone to reveal something about themselves, showing that interest will generally lead someone to like you more. Why? Because people like to be asked about themselves, she says. It also signals that they are discriminating and choosy, but in a good way. I'm Dr. Sanjay Gupta, helping you live a better life.
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summer go. Hi, I'm Amanda Orlando on Cincinnati's Warm at 8.5. Glad to have you along for the ride in the afternoon. Why don't we do this on our Facebook page? Show me pictures of your favorite thing you've done so far this summer. Maybe you still have vacation left before school starts. I hope so.

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2: A better life with Dr. Sanjay Gupta.
3: They say consistency is key, but sometimes you just got to switch it up. A new study out of Harvard School of Public Health found that varying your exercise routine could add years to your life. What exercise someone did didn't matter much. What did matter was that all the exercises together worked all the muscle groups in their body. Now, an added benefit to changing things up is it can help you push through the plateau effect. That's when your body gets so efficient at doing something that you actually stop getting better at it. And we know from previous research that specializing in any one sport at a young age can make someone actually more prone to injury. And as experts we talk to point out, even elite athletes switch up things with their workouts, making sure to target strength, cardio, flexibility, balance, and doing that every single week. I'm Dr. Sanjay Gupta, helping you live a better life.
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0: We are just a few days away from another Mitchell's Monday. Hi, I'm Amanda Orlando on Cincinnati's Warm 98.5. 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
1: Summer never.
0: This is a huge time of year for traveling, as we all know. 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
3: How often do you stop to wonder whether you should share something that's revealing, maybe even embarrassing, with a partner, a friend, or even your boss? In her new book called Revealing, The Underrated Power of Oversharing, behavioral scientist Leslie John says doing just that can help you deepen relationships that are vital to your life. We need people to trust us in order to get things like love, friendship, and career success. That's what she told us. When you make yourself vulnerable by revealing something sensitive, it does make other people trust you. In turn, when you ask someone to reveal something about themselves, showing that interest will generally lead someone to like you more. Why? Because people like to be asked about themselves, she says. It also signals that they are discriminating and choosy, but in a good way. I'm Dr. Sanjay Gupta, helping you live a better life.
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Katy Perry is known for her elaborate props during her concerts. They went awry last Wednesday, I believe. She was riding a giant water bottle towards a straw. She was going to crowd surf on that bottle towards the straw, but the crowd took her the opposite way. And she kept saying, to the straw, to the straw. Hilarious.

Cincinnati's Warm 98.5. If someone could tell you a really simple change to make on your dating profile that would almost guarantee you'd get more hits, more swipes in your direction, would you want to hear it? 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

0: Gentlemen, if you are having trouble with the dating apps, if they're not working for you, it could be your profile pic. Hi, I'm Amanda on Cincinnati's Warm 98.5. And if you're posing with a cat, I think we've honed in on it instantly. According to a really famous Colorado State study, they found that women on dating apps overwhelmingly view men who pose with cats as less masculine and less dateable. Although they perceive them as more agreeable, open, and caring, apparently that's not who they pick to date. So, if you want her to swipe right on your profile pic, dump the cat, get a dog.
1: Hey. A better life with Dr. Sanjay Gupta.
2: I don't know about you, but my social media feeds are flooded with lotions and potions and gadgets, all promising to unlock different components of longevity. But if you log off, take a step back from all the hype, you'll find that the actual keys to a longer, healthier life are hiding in plain sight. There are four of them. Number one, nutrition. The Mediterranean diet really is the gold standard. Number two, exercise. You should be getting 150 minutes of moderate intensity exercise or 75 minutes of vigorous intensity exercise every week, plus strength training and stretching. Number three, sleep. Sleep is when your body and your brain repair themselves. You should be getting 7 to 9 hours a night. And finally, number four, often gets forgotten, socialization. It's not a bonus. It's a necessity for a healthy life, finding a sense of community, purpose, and belonging. I'm Dr. Sanjay Gupta, helping you live a better life.
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0: Cause I gotta have faith. 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
3: 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Most experts will recommend a room temperature of 60 to 67 degrees Fahrenheit. 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I'm Dr. Sanjay Gupta, helping you live a better life.
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1: Cincinnati's Warm 98.5. Researchers have found a link between ice cream flavors and personality. If you like vanilla, for example, you are more of a colorful, impulsive, and risk-taker person who sets high goals and has high expectations of yourself. 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You know you are. And if you like strawberry, you're cranky, pessimistic, and have low self-esteem. What? I totally disagree. However, if you like Elena's Blueberry Pie Ice Cream from Grater's Ice Cream, you have incredible taste and a generous heart and a heart for those kids who suffer from cancer, because Elena's Blueberry Pie Ice Cream is back in Grater's a little earlier this year for Cones for the Cure. Raising money for the cure starts now. Check out our whole post on Elena's Blueberry Pie at our Facebook page for Warm 98.5 to find out how you can enjoy great ice cream at Grater's and still have out a really great cause for kids that you don't even know yet.
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1: This is a huge time of year for traveling, as we all know. 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
3: A better life with Dr. Sanjay Gupta.
4: They say consistency is key, but sometimes you just got to switch it up. A new study out of Harvard School of Public Health found that varying your exercise routine could add years to your life. What exercise someone did didn't matter much. What did matter was that all the exercises together worked all the muscle groups in their body. Now, an added benefit to changing things up is it can help you push through the plateau effect. That's when your body gets so efficient at doing something that you actually stop getting better at it. And we know from previous research that specializing in any one sport at a young age can make someone actually more prone to injury. And as experts we talk to point out, even elite athletes switch up things with their workouts, making sure to target strength, cardio, flexibility, balance, and doing that every single week. I'm Dr. Sanjay Gupta, helping you live a better life.
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Cincinnati's warm 98.5. I'm Amanda. I was doing yard work a lot this week because the weather was so great and cooperative. And I saw a butterfly, a monarch butterfly near our butterfly bushes. And I was like, whoa, I never see those anymore. You can see a whole bunch of monarchs at Destination Monarch Butterfly Show going on at the Crone Conservatory. This is the final week. They end August 9th. So if you want to see them, you best get to stepping.

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We had a couple questions this week about last-minute vacation destinations, and if you need that information, because there's a couple more weeks before school starts again, check out our Facebook page at Warm at 8.5. I think you'll find a lot of destinations very helpful.

0: A special hello to Sarah this afternoon from Goshen, Ohio. 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And then come Monday, it's a Mitchell's Monday at 8:30. I could be calling you. Mitchell Salon is the official salon of the Warm 98.5 Morning Show. Afternoon. This is a huge time of year for traveling, as we all know. Hi, I'm Amanda Orlando, and of course I have a checklist before I go on any trip. Right at the top of that list, going to Mitchell's Salon and Day Spa. I gotta get my mani-pedi, maybe a wax appointment to go with my brand new bathing suit. And did you know you could even get a keratin treatment so your hair doesn't freak out when you go to the beach? And I bet you didn't think about this, but you can get a lot of your favorite products in travel size at Mitchell's Salon and Day Spa, so your skin and hair look just as good on vacation as they do at home. No matter where you go this summer, make sure your first stop is Mitchell's Salon and Day Spa.
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2: There are lots of things you can measure to get an idea of how healthy you are at any given moment. Temperature, heart rate, blood pressure, just to name a few. But how about how healthy you will be and how long you're likely to live? According to a new study out of the University at Buffalo, two simple strength tests are pretty accurate at predicting longevity in older women. One is hand grip strength, and the other is how quickly people can stand up from a seated position without using their arms. By the way, I remember interviewing former President Jimmy Carter when he was quite old and being really impressed how he just popped out of the chair without using his arms. Not a lot of older people can actually do that. But I think the message here is that maintaining strength as you age is going to help you perform everyday activities, but also help you avoid injury and stay independent. I'm Dr. Sanjay Gupta, helping you live a better life.
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4: I don't know about you, but my social media feeds are flooded with lotions and potions and gadgets, all promising to unlock different components of longevity. But if you log off, take a step back from all the hype, you'll find that the actual keys to a longer, healthier life are hiding in plain sight. There are four of them. Number one, nutrition. The Mediterranean diet really is the gold standard. Number two, exercise. You should be getting 150 minutes of moderate intensity exercise or 75 minutes of vigorous intensity exercise every week, plus strength training and stretching. Number three, sleep. Sleep is when your body and your brain repair themselves. You should be getting 7 to 9 hours a night. And finally, number four often gets forgotten, socialization. It's not a bonus. It's a necessity for a healthy life, finding a sense of community, purpose, and belonging. I'm Dr. Sanjay Gupta, helping you live a better life.
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So, of course, you probably know the Getta Fest is going on. It's tonight and then tomorrow, and then boom, it's done for the year. But there's always a big debate as far as condiments. Do you eat your Getta straight? Do you put something sweet on it, like maple syrup? Some people even put like grape jelly on it. Or are you a savory kind of person and you just want like ketchup or hot sauce? Let me know. Shoot me a message. I'm kind of new to the world of Getta, so let me know what I need to do. Shoot me a message on Facebook, Warm98.5. I don't know. I could eat it anyway, I think. But I think I might just like it plain. I'm not sure.

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4: How often do you stop to wonder whether you should share something that's revealing, maybe even embarrassing, with a partner, a friend, or even your boss? In her new book called Revealing, The Underrated Power of Oversharing, behavioral scientist Leslie John says doing just that can help you deepen relationships that are vital to your life. We need people to trust us in order to get things like love, friendship, and career success. That's what she told us. When you make yourself vulnerable by revealing something sensitive, it does make other people trust you. In turn, when you ask someone to reveal something about themselves, showing that interest will generally lead someone to like you more. Why? Because people like to be asked about themselves, she says. It also signals that they are discriminating and choosy, but in a good way. I'm Dr. Sanjay Gupta, helping you live a better life.
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Well, your Friday looks great. We'll make it up to about 85 this afternoon. But for the weekend, you know it's going to be wet. A slow-moving system brings pockets of downpours and some lightning. And that'll start for us tomorrow morning, continue off and on through the afternoon, and the potential for lightning to impact some of the big outdoor events on Saturday evening. We'll see rain again on Sunday, though it will be a little bit more scattered. This is WWT meteorologist Randy Rico on Warm 98.5.

0: Am I the only person that is a Philadelphia cream cheese snob? Hey, it's Kat with Cincinnati's Warm 98.5, and I have to have Philadelphia cream cheese. If I eat a cheese ball and it's made with generic cream cheese, I just can't. I just can't even do it. Like, I'm not going to complain to you unless we're good friends, but I just can't. So Philadelphia cream cheese has come out with a lactose-free version. And first and foremost, like, hats off to Philadelphia cream cheese. That's great that they did that for all of those that have a lactose issue. But I gotta say, if somebody were to give me a bite of a Philadelphia cream cheese lactose free cheese ball, I don't know. I'm not exaggerating, but I think I might die.
1: This summer,
2: this is a huge time of year for traveling, as we all know. 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
4: How often do you stop to wonder whether you should share something that's revealing, maybe even embarrassing, with a partner, a friend, or even your boss? In her new book called Revealing, The Underrated Power of Oversharing, behavioral scientist Leslie John says doing just that can help you deepen relationships that are vital to your life. We need people to trust us in order to get things like love, friendship, and career success. That's what she told us. When you make yourself vulnerable by revealing something sensitive, it does make other people trust you. In turn, when you ask someone to reveal something about themselves, showing that interest will generally lead someone to like you more. Why? Because people like to be asked about themselves, she says. It also signals that they are discriminating and choosy, but in a good way. I'm Dr. Sanjay Gupta, helping you live a better life.
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So Katy Perry, that's actually not her name. She was born Catherine Elizabeth Hudson, and she decided to take Perry, which was her mother's maiden name. Maybe it was her way to never forget her mother's maiden name when she would need it to verify. But no, really, she chose Katy Perry so that people wouldn't get confused between her and Kate Hudson. So yeah, pretty smart thinking there, Katy Perry. Here she is now at Cincinnati's 98.5.

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Phil Collins originally named this song, How Can You Just Sit There? I'm glad he changed the name, aren't you? It's Against All Odds on Warm 98.5.

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4: 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That's according to the Senior Vice President of Research and Scientific Affairs at the National Sleep Foundation. 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Most experts will recommend a room temperature of 60 to 67 degrees Fahrenheit. 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I'm Dr. Sanjay Gupta, helping you live a better life.
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1: So there's a national holiday for everything, right? And today is August 1st, which means today is National Respect Your Parents Day, which it should be every day, right? But Emma, if you are listening, girlfriend, I've got a lot of chores for you to do, and you need to respect me, okay? 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

So our concert lineup the rest of the year, it sounds like I'm making it up. Are you ready? Chicago is going to be here August 6th. We've got Foreigner. We've got Rod Stewart. We've got Salt and Pepa with In Vogue and TLC. It just keeps getting better and better. We've even got Barry Manilow coming to the Tri-State. So yeah, if you don't believe me, because it does sound too good to be true, check out our concert calendar sponsored by our friends at Beachmont Toyota. You can check that out right now at warm98.com.

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recover when you let her go. So if you watch American Idol and you think, oh my gosh, I could do that, well, you're going to want to write this down. Online auditions are going to start August 25th and they go through September 28th. So there you go. You can start practicing now. We are Cincinnati's. We're Mid-8.5.

If you missed the Michael Jackson biopic, it is actually coming to streaming services in just a few days. I'll tell you all about it coming up next on 1 with 8.5.

0: So I've got good news and bad news. The good news is that Michael Jackson's biopic is coming to streaming services. So if you weren't able to go out and see it at the movie theater, you're going to get to stream it in just 9 days. August 10th is when it is coming out. So yay, I'm really excited about that. The bad news is maybe it's just me, but this is a streaming service I'm not really even familiar with. So I know about Peacock, I know about Hulu, all of those, right? This one is Stars, which might be a really popular one, but I've never heard of it. And I'm kind of looking around to see, like, is it free? Is it not free? It's not free. So it's $11.99 per month. Maybe we can all sign up and enjoy the movie and then, I don't know, cancel the next month, something like that. But anyway, I'm excited. Michael is coming out to Stars on August 10th. We are Cincinnati's Warm Ready 8.5.
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2: I don't know about you, but my social media feeds are flooded with lotions and potions and gadgets, all promising to unlock different components of longevity. But if you log off, take a step back from all the hype, you'll find that the actual keys to a longer, healthier life are hiding in plain sight. There are four of them. Number one, nutrition. The Mediterranean diet really is the gold standard. Number two, exercise. You should be getting 150 minutes of moderate intensity exercise or 75 minutes of vigorous intensity exercise every week, plus strength training and stretching. Number three, sleep. Sleep is when your body and your brain repair themselves. You should be getting 7 to 9 hours a night. And finally, number four, often gets forgotten, socialization. It's not a bonus. It's a necessity for a healthy life, finding a sense of community, purpose, and belonging. I'm Dr. Sanjay Gupta, helping you live a better life.
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Hey, it's Kat with Cincinnati's Warm 98.5. 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

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I don't know if anybody else does this, but whenever it's too hot for me to walk my 3 miles outside, I walk 3 miles inside. And I don't mean on a treadmill. I don't have one of those. So I just walk this whole loop on the inside of my house over and over like a weirdo. We are Cincinnati's Warm 98.5. That's

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4: How often do you stop to wonder whether you should share something that's revealing, maybe even embarrassing, with a partner, a friend, or even your boss? In her new book called Revealing, The Underrated Power of Oversharing, behavioral scientist Leslie John says doing just that can help you deepen relationships that are vital to your life. We need people to trust us in order to get things like love, friendship, and career success. That's what she told us. When you make yourself vulnerable by revealing something sensitive, it does make other people trust you. In turn, when you ask someone to reveal something about themselves, showing that interest will generally lead someone to like you more. Why? Because people like to be asked about themselves, she says. It also signals that they are discriminating and choosy, but in a good way. I'm Dr. Sanjay Gupta, helping you live a better life.
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Well, the Monarch Butterfly Show is still happening at Crone Conservatory. 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It is going to go for another 8 days. 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
1: They say the holy water's watered down, and this town's lost its faith. Our

0: I think my neighbor was shocked the other day because I am the weirdo neighbor that goes out with a UV light trying to find a tomato hornworm because I thought one was eating my tomato bushes. And so you have to look at them at night with a UV light. However, when my neighbor was asking me if I have seen any of the invasive lantern flies, I had no idea what he was talking about. I don't know. I guess I've been living in a cave with that one. But yeah, I assume you know what they are. I guess everybody does. But if you see one, you're supposed to kill it immediately because it's super invasive. And if you're wondering how in the world do I kill one of these lantern flies? Well, they say you can take a spray bottle and put equal parts rubbing alcohol, vinegar, and water in it, and then boom, squirt them, and then they'll die. So anyway, best of luck with that. We are Cincinnati's Warm 98.5.
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3: How often do you stop to wonder whether you should share something that's revealing, maybe even embarrassing, with a partner, a friend, or even your boss? In her new book called Revealing, The Underrated Power of Oversharing, behavioral scientist Leslie John says doing just that can help you deepen relationships that are vital to your life. We need people to trust us in order to get things like love, friendship, and career success. That's what she told us. When you make yourself vulnerable by revealing something sensitive, it does make other people trust you. In turn, when you ask someone to reveal something about themselves, showing that interest will generally lead someone to like you more. Why? Because people like to be asked about themselves, she says. It also signals that they are discriminating and choosy, but in a good way. I'm Dr. Sanjay Gupta, helping you live a better life.
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So this just gives me like chills to read this, and not in a good way, but in a bad way. So the American Red Cross right now is pleading for donors because, get this, this is the second time in history that they are experiencing a national blood crisis. So if you've always wanted to give blood, but maybe you were afraid to do so, or maybe you used to kind of be in a habit of it, but you are out of that habit, why not just do it? They really, truly need you. They really need O positive blood because that's the universal type, but they need anything they can get. 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

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Is it decent? Is it like really watery? Is it instant? I hope it's not instant. Well, we would like to show up at your office this week with some Big B coffee and Big B breakfast sandwiches for you and 20 of your coworkers. 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
4: How often do you stop to wonder whether you should share something that's revealing, maybe even embarrassing, with a partner, a friend, or even your boss? In her new book called Revealing, The Underrated Power of Oversharing, behavioral scientist Leslie John says doing just that can help you deepen relationships that are vital to your life. We need people to trust us in order to get things like love, friendship, and career success. That's what she told us. When you make yourself vulnerable by revealing something sensitive, it does make other people trust you. In turn, when you ask someone to reveal something about themselves, showing that interest will generally lead someone to like you more. Why? Because people like to be asked about themselves, she says. It also signals that they are discriminating and choosy, but in a good way. I'm Dr. Sanjay Gupta, helping you live a better life.
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Remember the movie Mannequin that came out in 1987? Super cool movie. It was a romantic comedy. So great. Hey, it is Kat with Warm 98.5. Well, I don't know about you, but that came out in 1987. So I was 9 years old. And I remember every time my mamaw would take me shopping to Dillard's, or I guess it was McAlpin's, I was terrified to touch a mannequin. Anyway, this was the theme song. We are Warm 98.5. Look.

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1: Fewer things make me more excited than this. It came out this week that there's some talk happening about a Home Alone sequel, and not just a Home Alone sequel, but one that would still star Macaulay Culkin. How cool is that? If it happens, Macaulay Culkin is going to be like the same character. He's going to be Kevin, but he's going to be a dad. And instead of escaping burglars, his kids are going to lock him out of the house for a couple days as like this big prank. And the whole premise of the movie is Kevin trying to break into the house and get through all these different obstacles. Now, it is just in the talk stage. He has met with Disney. I think this is going to be so exciting. And you probably already know Home Alone 1, I guess we'll call it, has been the most watched Christmas movie of all time. And by the way, that came out in 1990. And the second most watched Christmas movie of all time was Elf. So yes, Home Alone 2 might be happening. I'm praying that it does. We are Cincinnati's Worm 88.5.
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3: Staying active every day will go a long way towards helping you live a happy, healthy, and pain-free life. And there's perhaps no movement more fundamental than walking. It reinforces the alignment, stability, and coordinated muscle activation that supports how your body moves, whether you're doing strenuous exercise or simply going about your daily life. This is according to Dana Santis, a strength and conditioning specialist. Even though you walk every day, Dana does say you can make small adjustments to immediately improve your walking mechanics. So, keep your rib cage stacked over your pelvis. Avoid leaning over or arching your lower back. Allow your arms to swing naturally in coordination with your legs. Keep your gaze forward, your jaw relaxed, and then just breathe in through your nose and out through your mouth. I'm Dr. Sanjay Gupta, helping you live a better life.
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I'm getting ready to head out for tonight. Hope you guys have a great evening and you get some good sleep. 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